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2: Do you creep on people's grocery carts when you see them in the grocery store, kind of peek over and
3: like
2: see,
3: paying attention to what they've got in their basket?
2: Yeah.
3: That's weird.
2: Well, I don't know. It's interesting because I feel like my husband and I, we got in this conversation, and he, when we're together and we're in a situation like that, he might say something like, oh, did you notice that they had this or that? And there, they must be going to do this or that. And like, I'm going, you noticed what they had in their basket? And he's like, well, yeah, you didn't. And then, or we might see somebody and he might say something like, oh, wow, that belt that he had on, it kind of reminded me of my dad's. And then for me, I'm going, I didn't even know he had on a belt. Like, I didn't even notice. And I was reading something that was kind of telling a little bit about why we might be the way we are. There's a guy, he was a firearms instructor. His name is Jeff Cooper. He
3: came up Colonel with, Cooper.
2: Yes.
3: The color code.
2: Yes. Yes.
3: Very familiar with Colonel Cooper.
2: So being completely unaware, oblivious to your surroundings, that might be like conditioned white. Okay. Where your brain is essentially kind of turned off to danger. And then he's got like different codes, like there's condition yellow where you're relaxed, but you're aware of who and what's
3: attention.
2: Around you.
3: Yeah.
2: Yes. Then there's orange and red and black as it gets a little bit more severe. I feel like, so my husband, like, we'll be in any situation and he is like, oh, did you see so-and-so? And he'll name like four or five people. Then I'm like, where? I didn't, what are you talking about?
3: And well, here's the reason for that. See, your husband, Lloyd, is a guard dog. He's a guard dog, and he's got a guard dog mentality. It's his job to be alert, aware, protecting his family, if he's with you or if he's with you and the girls. That's his job.
2: I don't have to do that job because I know he's doing it. Yes.
3: That's right. So you can be a sheep. Just mindlessly grazing.
2: I don't feel like I do that.
3: Down one aisle, up the next.
2: I'm

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5: I'd like to remind everybody from time to time that one person can really make a difference. And this is a great example from a woman who is 80 years old, and she now holds a world record for donating more blood than any other woman. She started back in 1965. She was only 22 years old then. And she's now donated over 200 units, which the math on this is crazy. That's around 30 gallons of blood in her life.
6: Yay!
5: So she's type O positive, which is the most common kind. So her blood is in high demand. And isn't it wild to think about how many people she's helped and how many lives that she has single-handedly saved? 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That's what I call the best news ever.
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8: 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Websites updated. 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And yet, here I am, doing everything all the time. 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
2: I don't know if you ever feel this way, but my wife and I were talking about this yesterday, and Tammy said it just feels like the farther we go into our week, the less energy I have. And I get that. By the time the weekend rolls around, you know, we used to plan all these fun things, you know, on our weekends. And now it's just like you just stumble across the finish line like, whew.
3: Oh. Yeah.
2: And you just can't get enough rest during your weekend to recharge for the next week. And I don't know, it feels physical, but it also feels mental and maybe even spiritual.
3: Absolutely. You know, I was thinking about that. Even Jesus stepped away from the crowds to rest and pray. Just from Psalm 121:4 says this, God doesn't ask you to run on empty. Mm-hmm. He invites you to rest because he's still working even while you sleep. So rest isn't weakness. It's worship. It's saying, God, I trust you to hold the world while I pause to breathe.
2: And he offers rest for the soul.

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2: Sometimes the difference between tragedy and hope is just a person who is ready to step in. I'm going to see the story. It was out of Dallas where this woman, she was stopped at a red light. She opened up her car door, jumped out of her car, holding her little girl. It'd be about 3 years old. She's running desperately back to where she sees a sheriff's car that's at the same red light, but he's like a few cars back. Everybody stopped, wondering what's going on. Clearly, there's an emergency with this little girl, so everybody stopped. The sheriff in there, his name is Deputy Keith Rose, and when he saw what was going on, he immediately turned her over, cleared her airway, started performing CPR. Tense moments. I mean, here it is. The light's turning green. It's turning red. People are supposed to be coming and going and stopping and moving. Everybody stopped. And for just everybody's eyes are on this little girl. And then she started to breathe and move on her own. He's been serving for 35 years. He said, I've never experienced a situation like this. I'm so grateful to have just been in the right place at the right time.
3: Oh, we're all grateful for that. Yes. Can you imagine that, Mom? She's panicked. She's carrying that limp body of her little girl. That's her whole life.
2: Horrifying.
3: That's her whole life in her arms.
2: Yes.
3: Then can you imagine as he's working with her and she hears it?
2: Whoa. Best sound
3: ever. In the world. In the world.

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2: Now, you're going to say this is age because you're just mean that way.
3: What?
2: But
3: what?
2: But I'm worried about this. I said to my wife, she finished work. She works from home, finished her work. And I said, hey, let's get out of the house. Let's go do something.
3: Good idea.
2: And so, you know, we changed clothes and grabbed our sunglasses and out we went. And the thing that we ended up doing was going to Walgreens and then home again.
3: Okay. Now, you tried to say that I would just be mean by calling you old, but I'm just thinking, okay, the thing is that, see, you can always find something at Walgreens at a certain age. And that is...
2: Here we go.
3: That is true.
2: All right.
3: You know, you need your Metamucil.
2: I know it.
3: I'm just saying, it's okay. It's okay.
2: This is my friend, Amy, if you've met.
4: 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Hey, Pastor Scott Jones here from Zarephath Christian Church, and I'm with you. 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The problem is, we're looking in the wrong places. You and I mistakenly look on the outside for something that can only be found on the inside. In the book of Colossians, Paul reveals what that is: Christ in you, the hope of glory. 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Somebody say hallelujah. 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That's ZCC.live. I'm Pastor Scott Jones, and you got this.
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1: You got to hear this, Amy. We got a note from Peyton.
2: Aww.
1: He says, hi, my name is Peyton Harris. I love listening to you guys in the morning and would love for this to make it onto the morning show.
2: Peyton, it made it.
1: It just made it. Peyton,
2: yes.
1: Just like that. And here, hold it, the most important part. Here at the end, it's your biggest fan, Peyton.
2: Oh.
1: So we've got a fan.
2: Peyton, we are your biggest fan now.
1: Oh, wow.
2: That settles it.
1: That's awesome, Peyton. Thank you for that. By the way, if we get three fans, I think there's a bonus involved.
2: Is that right?
1: Our contract, yeah.
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1: Hi, who's this?
2: Hi, today is my birthday. This is Kathy Fisher, and I'm nothing is better than driving along on this gorgeous day, listening.
1: Oh, Kathy.
3: That is awesome.
1: You just made our day. Okay, so this, you know, lucky for you, Kevin is really great at the birthday song.
3: There's,
1: Kevin.
3: Nobody is great at the birthday.
2: Really?
3: Nobody's great.
2: Let's hear it. Let's hear it. Go.
3: Happy birthday to you.
1: To you.
3: Happy birthday, dear.
1: Oh, goodness. Kathy.
3: I'm sorry.
1: Happy birthday to you.
3: I apologize.
1: I finished it up.
3: I got a little carried away.
2: I have to say, you know, I'm a singer in my church choir, and I have to say,
3: that information should have come up front. I would never have done that if I had known you were a trained singer. That's false advertising.
2: I'll tell you how you can never forget me, Kevin. I was the one that called in and said that a bug flew up my daughter's nose.
3: Yeah.
1: Oh.
2: Easter egg hunting.
1: Yes,
3: I remember.
1: Kathy, I remember that. Oh, my goodness.
2: I just love it that you all do those stories and just bring back so many memories for me. So great.
3: Aww.
2: You guys are amazing.
3: Kathy, have a happy birthday.
1: Mm-hmm.
2: God bless you. I will.

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2: College kids headed off to school soon. Before you know it, I'm sorry to break the news, but it's literally just a few weeks away.
3: It's happening.
2: Can I share a piece of wisdom that I learned during my college years?
3: Oh, please.
2: And maybe this is something you could pass on to your kids, because right now we're scrambling to think, what haven't I told them?
3: Yes.
2: And so here's one. Never get a roommate off the campus kiosk.
3: Oh.
2: I've done it
3: twice. Did that happen?
2: It's happened. And it didn't turn out great.
3: Okay, I have a little bit of a different story. Mm. It was just kind of like whoever they put me with. They put me with Sayako. She was from Japan, mm-hmm. and it was awesome. Awesome experience. Like, I loved having Sayako. She was so smart. Didn't speak very much English when she arrived, but could do all the academic stuff, and her English got incredibly better. She ended up coming home with me for Christmas.
2: Oh, that's great.
3: Yes.
2: That's a great story.
3: Yes. Sorry.
2: I got Sanford.
3: Okay. What was wrong with Sanford? What was wrong with him?
2: He drove a 1973 big car.
3: Uh-huh.
2: Some sort of a Chevy something.
3: What was wrong with that?
2: He had the biggest tires and wheels on this thing that you've ever seen. And
3: yeah.
2: One time when he left for Thanksgiving break and I was staying there,
3: okay,
2: I opened the bathroom door to see his huge tires and wheels in the bathtub.
3: What?
2: Where he had bathed them, about what? 2 inches of silt in the bottom of the and I
3: what?
2: Was staying for the week.
3: What? So he likes to take care of his tires. What's wrong with that?

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2: Now, to be loved but not known is comforting but superficial. Mm-hmm. And to be known and not loved is our greatest fear. But to be fully known and truly loved as well, a lot like being loved by God.
3: I love Timothy Keller. Yeah, mm-hmm. Tim Keller. Mm-hmm. It's so true, because I think our fear, I'll speak for myself. I don't really want to be fully known.
2: Ooh.
3: You know, I'm always, because there's that underlying security, right? If they really knew me, they would be
2: repulsed.
3: Yeah.
2: Yes.
3: Right?
2: I feel this way. Yes.
3: Being fully known by God and yet fully loved and accepted, it's really more than we could even dare to dream.
4: So here's a stat that might surprise you. I don't know. 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
3: 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And it says, people who forget to eat are amazing to me. I miss one meal and I'm burning bridges with immediate family members. I miss two, that's organ failure. After I eat, then I have to apologize for what I said when I was hangry. But we're still friends, right? I'm sorry what I said when I was hangry.
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0: Trying to clean up and clean out. And that could be every area of your life. One of them, I feel like, that gets overlooked, the clutter, is your photo area of your phone. And I opened up mine and I started trying to like delete stuff. And I'm like, I've got too many pictures. I've got duplicates of things. It's just, it's overwhelming, the pictures that I have. A lot of times I might take a picture of something just to remember something. So it's not even a picture that I want. Right. You know, it's just something to remind me. And one of the things I realized I had an overwhelming amount of is screenshots of recipes I meant to make.
2: That's sad.
0: Yeah.
2: That's just sad.
0: Well, sometimes I make the thing, but then most of the time I have to admit it's just sad. And like the latest thing is apple pie chia pudding.
2: Smear that green seed mixture.
0: The seeds are supposed to be really good for you. They're very good for you. Yeah.
2: I know this. They will grow the wool on a ceramic sheep. I know, because my brother got one of those for a gift one time.
0: Yeah, or like a big curly haired headed guy.
2: Dude, yeah.
0: Yeah,
2: painter's name. And you can also eat those then, huh?
0: Yeah, you can. They're very healthy for you. And if you put chia seeds inside Greek yogurt, then they'll expand and they taste all.
2: I think you can let yourself off the hook for this one. I don't think that would have been any good. So, good riddance.
1: Whether it's the heat of summer or a challenger facing.

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2: If you've been wondering what is going on with yourself, sometimes you might find yourself kind of going down a path that you're like, what is going on with me? I happened to hear a pastor say this that just really hit me again for the first time, because I feel like I've heard some variation of this. But if you don't fill your mind with the Word of God, the enemy will fill it with fear, anxiety, stress, worry, temptation. And I was thinking about even the fact that you're hearing the music right now, that, you know, if you thought about times when you're not either filling your mind with the Word by reading the Bible or listening to the Word through the music here or something like that, isn't that so true? Because we're not just like this empty being that, like, we can just walk away and it's going to be the same when we come back.
3: I remember my it was high school or college physics class learning the principle that nature abhors a vacuum. And so when you have a vacuum in nature, something is just waiting to fill it, just waiting for that chance. And I think that's a good physical representation of that spiritual truth.
2: Yeah, all that to say, we are just so glad you're here.

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1: So the song A Little More is actually a prayer. I think as Christians, sometimes when we come to God, we think we have to clean it up. But I think God wants our honesty. He knows us already. He knows the very best and the very worst of who we are. We can bring our shortcomings, we can bring our failures to the cross. And here's the thing, the more time we spend with God, the more we begin to look and act like Him. So trust the process, embrace the messiness that life has to bring. But the God we serve desires to walk with us through it all.

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2: Reading some devotional type things, and I'm sorry I don't remember who this was from, but I really liked what it said, and here it is. When you're feeling bored in your faith or you get complacent, ask Jesus to move the idols in your life that have made you numb. And this author goes on to say, I believe that's a bold prayer that he will answer loud and clear. And the thing about that that jumps at me, the idols that have made you numb. I've probably got a couple of those.
3: Oh my goodness. I know I do. So many things. I think financially, to a degree, it's all different degrees of things. Could be food.
2: Hobbies.
3: Hobbies.
2: Yeah, for me, that's a big one.
3: How about our phones? Just start having our phones all the time.
2: Okay, all right. You're getting personal now, lady.
3: Oh, am I getting personal?
2: Hold on.
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6: Repentance is to change your mind about your conduct, allowing the Word of God to retrain the way we think about any area of life that is out of sync with God's character. 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Can I get into the next season without a change of heart, without a change of mind, without making some change in the way I think, the way I speak, and the way I conduct myself? We are definitely in a season of preparation. That means part of that preparation is going to be repentance. I was going this way. I thought this is the way my life was supposed to go. I thought this is the way I'm supposed to think. However, according to the scriptures, I see that God has a different plan for me. And I'm required to change this before I can step into the next season.
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2: And you're being executed beside the only person in human history who could help you. And when he recognizes that and acknowledges Jesus, and Jesus says, "Today I tell you, you'll be with me in paradise." He didn't say, "Now, are you going to join a synagogue? Have you read the Torah? What's your?" He asks nothing about his life. He simply says, "The fact that you've cried out and you recognize me, you will be with me in paradise." What a gift.
3: Well, that's Sheila Walsh from a previous Focus on the Family show, and she's emphasizing the grace of God as expressed through the person of Jesus Christ and his remarkable work of redemption. And Sheila's perspectives are pointing to heaven, and she's going to be talking more today about how heaven impacts our lives here on earth. We're so glad you've joined us. This is Focus on the Family with Jim Daly, and I'm John Fuller.
1: Sheila is such a good storyteller. We had to cut yesterday's conversation a bit short, but as promised, we're back with the rest of this great conversation. Last time, Sheila shared about why believers experience disappointments in this life. That may be where you're at. Aren't we all asking that same question? She laid the foundation for the hope we have in Christ in eternity, but also in everyday lives here on earth as believers. And today we're going to continue the conversation talking about heaven, and we'll cover a lot of frequently asked questions. And if you missed the program last time, don't be dismayed. 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
3: And Sheila Walsh is a Grammy-nominated singer, author, Bible teacher, and a former television host, and brings a real heart for Jesus and the Scriptures. You're going to hear that today. She's written a terrific book called The Hope of Heaven, How the Promise of Eternity Changes Everything, and we've got that at our website. So, Jim, here's how you continued the conversation with Sheila Walsh on today's Focus on the Family with Jim Daly.
1: Now, I've got to ask this question. We're going to ask a few more, but do pets get into heaven? And I know pets are a big deal. Pets have, unfortunately, in my opinion, sorry, you can send me all the hate mail you want, but they've kind of taken the place of children for some people.
2: Oh, that's true.
1: But that is a legitimate question. So many people say, are pets going to be in heaven?
2: Well, there'll definitely be animals in heaven. We know that. We know that Christ will be in a white horse. We know that we're told that the lion will lay down with the lamb. I remember a little girl asking Billy Graham, "Do you think my dog is going to be in heaven?" And he asked her, "Would that make you happy?" And she said, "Yes." And he said, "Then I'm pretty sure your dog will be in heaven."
1: Oh, what a good answer.
2: I've put in my requests that I have this Maggie, this little Yorkshire Terrier, who's just so noisy. So I think she'll be in heaven, but not bark quite so much.
1: In the choir, maybe?
2: Yeah, maybe she could be in the choir.
1: The endless barking, but that's good. Your son's plan to get your dog, I think Bella, is it Bella, into heaven? What was that about? What was the Christian aiming for there?
2: Well, it was funny because he thought that if you're a human being, he knew that we could pray to go to heaven, but he wasn't quite sure what our Bichon Bell would do. And so we'd gone to some theme park, and he had a pink ticket. You had to have this pink ticket to get in. And I was going to throw it away in the park. And he was like, "No, Mom, I have a plan for this." And he brought that, and I saw it beside his bedside table. And I'm like, "Christian, you don't need that ticket anymore." He said, "Mom, it's not for me. It's for Belle." And I said, "What's it for Belle?" He says, "I'm thinking this might get her into heaven." So he actually tucked it into Belle's bed because this was her pink ticket into the great unknown.
1: You know, sometimes we overcomplicate heaven.
2: Yeah.
1: You know, and we think of that. Don't you think that makes the Lord smile?
2: Of course.
1: A little boy's faith, putting that in her little night area. Her little soft, comfy sleeping spot.
2: The other thing that was so sweet, one Sunday in our church, a pastor was doing a message on the rapture. And when we came home, and at that point, we have three dogs. And at lunchtime, Christian said, "Okay, here's the plan. You grab Belle, you grab Tink, and I'll grab Maggie." He wanted to make sure that they were all covered.
1: That's funny. Let's jump into Matthew 25, the parable of the talents. You mention it in the book. What does that parable, that story, tell us about heaven?
2: But, you know, it's interesting. You know, you'll see on social media, when somebody dies, they'll say, well done, good and faithful servant, if they're a believer. You know?
1: Right, that's what I want to hear.
2: Yeah. And I think to myself, when did Jesus actually say that? So I find myself studying that. This is Matthew 25. But he tells this parable of a master who goes away depicting himself. He gives to one of his servants 5 bags of silver. One gets 2 and 1 gets 1. And then he goes away. And when he returns, the one who had 5 bags has now got 10. And Jesus says to him, well done, good and faithful servant, enter into the joy I've prepared. The one who had 2 has now got 4. And but here's what's interesting. He says exactly the same to him. Mm-hmm. He doesn't say, it's not as great as 10, but you know, nice try. No, he says, well done, good and faithful servant, enter into the joy. The one who didn't think they'd been given much, buried it and did nothing. Didn't accept anything that God had given him and squandered it, and it was just wasted and buried. And so what I love about that is you can look at certain, like people will listen to you, Jim, and think, well, what a gifted man, what a great communicator.
1: They just need to talk to Gene to find out what's real.
2: That's a whole other book.
1: Yeah.
2: But, you know, we look at certain people within the Christian community and we think, well, you've been given so many gifts. It's irrelevant. Mm. All that matters is, what did Jesus give you? Whatever he gave you, when you use that for his kingdom, then you will hear, well done, good and faithful servant.
1: And on the flip side, sometimes people struggle with translating a parable, but that mm-hmm. bearing of the talent, be very specific about what we should be appropriately fearful about in that regard when it comes to the spiritual gifts that God gives us. If we bury what God has given us, what are we going to hear?
2: Well, yeah.
1: And what does it look like?
2: Depart from me. Yeah, I mean, there's just, and I'm not sure how exactly to interpret that part. I've read lots of different commentaries and they all have slightly different angles on it. But yeah, you don't want to, and I think too, when you bury the gift God has given you, he takes it away.
1: Hmm.
2: You know, because I think, because I never feel like, oh, I'm ready for this. I'm equipped for this. I've never gone on a TV show, on a platform, on a radio interview and thought, well, here I am, Lord. No. Do you know what I do every single time? I did it in the hotel this morning. I have a moment and I hold my hands up and I say, Lord, under-catered one more time. Feeding it to 5,000. If there's 5,000 men, there's 9,000-10,000 people. If there's women, they're snacks people. That's not the only food on the hillside. But the only one who gave what they had was the little boy. And Jesus, when he says, and I think it's Mark that tells us this detail, says, what do you have? And that's all Jesus asks. Mm. So we bring our not enough, and Jesus makes it more than enough.
1: Yeah. You know, I think one of the big misconceptions, just generally, Christian, non-Christian, is judgment.
2: Mm.
1: You know, just, I mean, is that not what most people say? If God were loving, how could he be a judging God? Or if you're a Christian, how could you be a judging person? You're told not to judge. We hear that quite a bit. So these misconceptions about judging others, judgment. You reserved an entire chapter in the book about the rewards we'll receive in heaven. Tell us about what that looks like, the judgment component and then the rewards that we receive in heaven.
2: Well, we know that every believer will never stand before the great white throne judgment. I mean, that's for those who have continuously, to their last breath, said no to Jesus. They're the only ones. But anyone, whether you've been a Christian for 10 minutes or 50 years, when you've said yes to Jesus, you made him the Lord of your life, your name is written in the Lamb's Book of Life. But every believer will stand before the judgment seat of Christ. And sometimes we think judgment, oh, yikes. But it's not about that. Paul's writing to the church in Corinth, which is a great Grecian city, Olympic Games. And the Bema seat is a place for rewards. It's not a place for the kind of judgment we understand. When Paul wrote this to the Corinthians, they pictured that, they knew exactly what he's talking about. But it means that every single one of us gets to decide. That's why how we live eternally is impacted by how we live now. Because if we will use our lives to bring people closer to Jesus, to just show up, you know, Chuck Swindoll said to me, Sheila, it's a key to ministry, show up. then when we stand before Christ and he'll show us what our life looked like, it says that for some of us, it will burn away. It's just like wood, hay, and stubble. Does it mean you don't go into heaven? No, absolutely you go into heaven because you've trusted Christ. That's all you need. Judge by the last thing Jesus did, not the last thing you did. But for some, what they will discover at their feet are precious jewels. And what do you do with them? You put them on a crown and you throw them at his feet. I don't want to stand empty-handed before Jesus. I want to know that I'm never going to be Beth Moore or Sandy Patty or whoever, But I don't have to. I just have to run in my own lane and be faithful to God.
3: Hmm. I so appreciate that perspective, Sheila. That is so important to me. I think the longer I live, the more I see the truth of what you're saying there. 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And her book is called The Hope of Heaven, How the Promise of Eternity Changes Everything. We've got that at focusonthefamily.com/broadcast. And you know, Sheila, you had mentioned earlier about how wide this narrow gate is that Jesus offers himself to us as. And I'm thinking about the thief on the cross. I just can't forget that man who was nailed there and unable to do anything except just believe. And Jesus gave him the assurance that he would enter heaven. It's so beautiful and so simple. What have you seen in that passage?
2: I just think it's one of the most remarkable things. All he did was recognize. His eyes were open and he recognized. And can you imagine, you're about to take your final breaths, you're being executed, and you're being executed beside the only person in human history who could help you. And when he recognizes that and acknowledges Jesus, and Jesus says, "Today I tell you, you'll be with me in paradise." He didn't say, "Now, are you going to join a synagogue? You know, have you read the Torah? What's your?" He asks nothing about his life. He simply says, "The fact that you've cried out and you recognize me, you will be with me in paradise." What a gift.
1: Yeah, that's so good. You tell the story of Florence Chadwick.
2: Oh, I love that. Her.
1: I love when you say it because you got the great accent. But how does keeping our focus on heaven change the way we run the race here on earth?
2: Well, she was an amazing woman. She was an incredible swimmer. She was the first woman to ever swim across the English Channel and back.
1: That's why I remember her name.
2: Really?
1: I knew the name, but I didn't know the story.
2: Yeah.
1: She was that woman.
2: She was that woman. But what she wanted to do was she wanted to, when I lived in California, I would see this. She wanted to swim from Catalina Island to the mainland. And she'd practiced a lot. And eventually she gets in the water with her coach and her mom in a boat and begins to swim. And she's maybe, I don't know, 18 hours into it. But this huge, dense fog comes down. And she says to her coach, "I'm done. I can't do this." And they're like, "Come on, come on. You can do it. You can do it." And she said, "No, I'm done." And so they bring her into the boat, and she realizes she was less than a mile to the shore. And what she said was, "If I could just have seen the shore, I know I would have made it." And I think that's the thing for us as believers. If we just keep our eyes on the shore, then we can finish this race.
1: You know, this might sound odd, Sheila, but in that pursuit, why are we so blinded to our mortality? I mean, you don't think about it, especially young people, 20, 30-somethings. I mean, I'll live till I'm 80 or 90. But even those 50, 60, 70-somethings, it's not present. We might think about it in terms of what we got to do, what we need to prepare for. But to your point, it's not like looking at the shore of heaven. Mm-hmm. It seems to me we don't really contemplate our last day, our last breath, and we're all going to face it. Nobody gets away from that.
2: No.
1: So how do we do that? How do we put down this life, set it aside for a minute to look at the shore of heaven?
2: You know, and I think realistically, we don't live that way every day. We don't live every single day thinking, well, if this was the last day of my life, what would I do and how would I live it? But I think it's this deeper understanding. It's like this foundation stone of knowing. Like, for example, one of the things I talk to my son about a lot is we need to celebrate every door that God closes. We need to celebrate as much as every door that God opens. I wanted Christian to get into SMU for his graduate work, and I knew a couple of the professors, so I talked to a couple of the professors, tried to do my mother thing, you know, so ridiculous. And he didn't get in. He got into UNT Dallas. It turned out to be the perfect thing for him. It couldn't have been better. So I think it's like inviting God into every moment to celebrate the disappointments or to learn to say, "Yeah, thank you, God, you closed that door. I don't know why you closed it, but thank you that you closed it. And now I look forward to where you're going to open."
1: I'm going to give you a whiplash question here, but that whole example catches my attention. The mom that is trying to be the Holy Spirit.
2: Yeah.
1: I don't mean that. Dads can do it too. But I'm just saying that it's like what you perceive to be healthy manipulation. I want to create a good environment. Yeah. I want my child to go to the best school where they'll have a spiritual framework. I'll connect them with my friends. I mean, and you can put that into any context, sports for your kid, whatever. Where do we where do we draw that line to understand as a parent that God has a path for this child, that when our children hit a valley, it will be good to be present, but to allow that child to go through the valley.
2: Yeah.
1: Because we, and I do it too, I am guilty of this. We want to pluck that child out of the valley in their 20s so that they don't feel pain. They don't have to experience something we experienced as a 20-something, as an 18-year-old. That is such a hard balance in parenting, to say, Lord, what is your wisdom in this?
2: I think that's when we spend more time on our knees than opening our mouth. I remember when Christian was at, he went to Texas A&M for his undergrad work, and he went through, I had taken him with me on many of my trips, like I was speaking over at Hillsong in Australia, and I took him, Ravi Zacharias, when I was doing the thing with Ravi, I took Christian with me. And then you hear all these devastating stories of people who fall and things. And he went through a period of being really disillusioned. And he said to me, you know what, Mom, I'm not going to church at the moment. And I'm like, okay, I understand that. Just don't give up on Jesus. So then I move into a different mode. I move into prayer mode. Even when he had a girlfriend that we knew was a disaster, but I know him well enough to know if we'd said anything, we'd just pushed him closer. So my husband and I committed. We fasted and prayed one day a week for months and literally prayed her out of his life. Mm-hmm. I think it's like allowing our children to hurt is very difficult. Yeah. But if you don't allow them to hurt, they never learn how to stand on their own.
1: And it feels schizophrenic.
2: Yeah, oh, I know.
1: You know, because you want to jump in, you don't, you know, and that is one of the hardest balancing points for Christian parents, particularly. How much suffering do I allow before I intervene? And you better go to the Lord, because I don't know that we have enough wisdom to understand without God's guidance where that line is. And you don't want them to suffer, like going to jail. You want to do what you can to fight the DUI and, you know, be helpful to them. But there is life lessons in a lot of those bad situations.
2: I think we do everything we can, but then we understand that there's going to be. And to me, it's like when they hit. Christian did something in high school that was really stupid, and they could have kicked him out of school, and it was devastating for him. And I remember, to me, the greatest thing I could do at that point was just walk beside him, because I wanted to make it all right, and I couldn't. I had to kind of let go and just let things fall where they would. But at that point, to let our kids know that we don't love you any less, that you're not a bad person. You maybe did a bad thing. You are not a bad person. That's a totally different thing.
1: Especially a teen or young 20-something.
2: Yeah.
1: I mean, they're coming into their own. They're learning wisdom. Yeah. And if we're honest, I think we all did stupid things, not
2: Absolutely.
1: Just Christian. So pat him on the back for me. Sheila, speaking of people making poor choices, you included an interesting story about a man that Tsar Nicholas of Russia encountered. What happened and what did it teach you about God's heart for each of us?
2: I think there's so many beautiful pictures throughout history showing us, pointed to Christ, to what he did. But I read the story. I love Russian literature. I really love to read all the great Russian writers. But I read this one story about Tsar Nicholas, that one night he was walking around the army barracks with the Russian soldiers, and there was a light on in this one particular office. And he knew that was where the guy who does all the financial stuff was. And so he decided just to pop in and say hello. But the guy was actually asleep with his head on the table with a gun beside him and a suicide note. And it was because he had abused his position. He had used the money in ways he shouldn't have. And there was absolutely no way he could repay it and get himself out of trouble in time. He knew he was about to be discovered. And so he wrote this letter apologizing for what he did and saying, there's no one who can pay my debt. And when Nicholas saw it, he was furious. He was going to make sure. But he knew this boy's dad. They had a relationship. And there was something about his angst and the fact he'd written the note. And so what he did was, he didn't wake the boy, but he took a pen and he wrote on the bottom of it, yes, there is, Tsar Nicholas. He paid the debt himself. And I think that is what Jesus does. You know, we can look at our lives and think, there's no way I'm going to get forgiven for this. I get the privilege a lot of going into different prisons and spent time recently with three guys who are lifers, you know, they're toe tag sentences, but they've found hope in Christ in that place. So I think that when you understand, no matter how you're coming to Jesus right now, He writes at the bottom of your story, paid in full.
1: You know, so often in this life, we lean into the creature comforts. I mean, it's nice to go to a home that's warm and cozy in the winter and nice and air-conditioned in the summer and to have cool drinks and a barbecue out back. We can have a little July 4th party. The picture I'm trying to paint is just this idea of comfort over service, over what God commands. And I don't think he wants us to be uncomfortable. I don't think he wants us. And we live in a wonderful country where, I mean, even think of Focus, where donors support this ministry. And you know some of the same people I know, probably, because they support you as well as Focus. And, you know, we're doing all we can, but these people have built up businesses, they do well. And speak to that attitude that we should have as believers that are on fire for the Lord, who can manage that. A lot of the people I know give a lot of it away. Mm-hmm. I mean, that's amazing. Hobby Lobby, think of the Green family. 50% of what they make at Hobby Lobby, they give away every year. 50%. I mean, that makes me want to go shop there, and I'm not looking for a knickknack. But speak to that comfort over doing spiritual disciplines even better.
2: I think I find myself fascinated when Paul talks about the fact that he's learned in whatever situation he finds himself in to be content. When he has a lot, he experiences the joy of Christ in that. When he has very little, he experiences the joy of Christ in that. And I think that's it. If God has, I mean, Focus on the Family is one of the most phenomenal ministries available in this nation. Oh. And the fact that people get behind this ministry and support it is wonderful. I mean, when we're given, when God has placed things in our hands that we're able to then encourage other people and build up other ministries, we should do that. But when you find yourself, I remember after my time in the psychiatric hospital, my house was sold and I literally moved into a little apartment with two white plastic chairs from Walmart. And I remember sitting there, all I'd taken with me were my books. And I'd lived in a beautiful, fancy house on the ocean. And now here I was in this little, and I thought, you know what, Lord? The one thing that's not changed is you. You're here. And so I just think wherever you find yourself in life, use everything God has given you to bless others.
1: Sheila, this has been so good. And right here at the end, Pastor John Harper, he really understood heaven, and it had a powerful impact on his ministry. But let me ask you, who was Pastor John Harper?
2: I think I love him because he was a Scottish pastor.
1: Of course you love him for that reason.
2: And he'd lost his wife and he had one daughter, but he was invited to preach at Chicago at Moody Bible Church, which was a huge honor for somebody who's, from a small Scottish church. So he gets on the boat with his sister and his daughter, and the ship is the Titanic. Mm. And when the ship hits the iceberg, and he makes sure that his sister and his daughter get into one of the lifeboats. And then he's given a life jacket, but there's no boats left, and he ends up in the water. But he's so committed. He so understands the fact that the minute you take your last breath on this earth, you take your first breath with the presence of the Lord. So he comes across another man in the water who doesn't have a life jacket, and he says to him, "Do you know Jesus?" And the man said, "No, I don't." So he gives him this really simple, basic plan of salvation. Then he takes off his life jacket and he gives it to this man. And John Harper disappears under the water. 5 years later in Chicago, there's a meeting of all of those who survived the Titanic. And that man stood up and said, "I was John Harper's last convert." Because he knew he didn't need that life jacket. He knew where he was going, and he knew I didn't. And I prayed the prayer that night in the water.
1: Such a powerful story. And the irony is, we're all on the Titanic.
2: It's so true.
1: We are.
2: Oh, it's
1: we
2: so true.
1: We just don't know it.
2: Mm-hmm.
1: It's going down. Mm-hmm. And we're all going to have that last breath.
2: Yeah.
1: We're all going to go underwater. And man, what a great attitude. Can I just reach one more person? I love that illustration. Thank you for being with us. This has been delightful.
2: I've loved it. Thank you so much for having me.
1: Well, Sheila is such an amazing storyteller and such a good person. You just feel it. And I've spent a little bit of time with her and her husband. They're wonderful people. Her book, The Hope of Heaven, is a must-read. It's packed with stories, biblical insights, and Sheila doesn't pull any punches about the hard questions. If you're feeling like, yeah, I'm that guy sinking with the Titanic, get a hold of us. We're here to help you. There's no excuse. call the number. We have caring Christian counselors that can help you. That's why we're here. And if you want to be part of the ministry of Focus on the Family to help more people to be like Pastor John Harper and to get in the water with those who are drowning, needing to hear the good news of the gospel, consider partnering with Focus on the Family. If you could do it monthly, that really helps, and a one-time gift is also great. For a gift of any amount, we'll send you a copy of Sheila's book, The Hope of Heaven, as our way of saying thank you for being in the ministry with us. And I will also say now is a fantastic time to become a monthly donor. For a gift of just $30 a month, we're offering a special Focus on the Family mug, the ones we use here in the studio, along with a 4-ounce bag of whole bean coffee.
3: And we call that Jim's Choice. It's really good.
1: Really good. Plus, you get Sheila's great book, but you have to contact us by the end of July, and that's coming really soon, like tomorrow.
3: Yeah, it's not too late, though. 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And we hear from people like Brenda from Texas, who said, in the early years of your ministry, my church used to share your resources with me as a young mother. God used those resources to help me navigate becoming a new mom and a new wife. Focus on the Family ministered deeply to me during that season. 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
1: Hey, this is Chris with Stars Go Dim. And I don't know if you've ever been in a point in your life when you can look back and just say, without God, I don't know where I would be. And the only thing that you can do is look back and praise God for it. That's what my new song, Holy, is all about. It's about just looking at God and understanding how much He's done for you and knowing that the only thing that you can do is give Him the highest praise, which is holy, holy, holy. The thing we're all going to be singing at some point, just giving our worship.

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1: All throughout Scripture, we see the breath of God representing the Spirit of God. We see it in Genesis when God breathes into Adam. We see it in the New Testament when Jesus breathes on the disciples. This is symbolizing the Holy Spirit empowerment of God in our lives. And this song is a prayer that God's Spirit would breathe on everything that we do, on our businesses, on our dreams, on our families, on our brokenness, and so that we can experience the life-changing power of His presence.

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1: I'm Jay King, and this song is for those who feel abandoned, feel unseen, not known. 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

0: We're proud to present Enchanted Evening, a daddy-daughter dance. 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
1: Hi, I'm Bethany Worley. I wrote this song in the midst of some disappointments and some things that were going on in my family and in my life. And I really felt gripped by the Lord, just talking about all these things that were going wrong in my life. And He just reminded me to actually look back and remember the things that He has done and the faithfulness that He has walked me through. And so this song is a reminder for my spirit, and I hope that it's a reminder for yours as well, that the Lord is actually really, really good, and He's really faithful.

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2: 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Mm-hmm. And I am in my kitchen trying to play an Instagram reel. And I'm like, why can't I hear this? And I keep turning it up and turning it up and turning it up. And I realize it's my phone in the car. And they're looking around like, what is this? There's the sound now with the saxophone sound. And it's like point of view, something happens, but the saxophone keeps getting louder. So it's so awkward. I'm so embarrassed.
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1: Hey, I'm Ryan Stevenson. 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It doesn't ignore the hurt or try to rush past the questions.

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3: Do your kids have a pretty close relationship with their grandparents? You gotta check out this special bond. A little 9-year-old named Felix plays Little League Baseball, and he got his very first home run, and so he decided he wanted to surprise his grandpa Bruce, so he presented him with the game ball that he had autographed for him.
4: You know, I got 2 home runs,
5: yeah,
4: right?
5: 2 jacks.
4: And then my grand slam, I signed the ball for you, and it says, Papa, I love you.
5: Why did you do that?
4: Because you taught me everything about baseball.
5: Oh, honey, honey, that's so sweet.
3: Isn't that so sweet? It's because you taught me everything about baseball. And they were both in a puddle. Felix's mom, Melissa, is the one who filmed the whole experience. And she's like, go get your papa and you can surprise him with your baseball. And she said she never expected the video to touch so many lives. I guess her dad was a college basketball coach and played baseball in college. So he's done a lot of sports with the kids and he's been super involved with all of her children. And this is just one of those moments where it was just so, so special. But I must say, both of them violated the no crying in baseball rule.
6: There's no crying in baseball!
3: And that's what I call the best news ever.
7: Okay, websites updated. 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At least, I think it is. I haven't seen my couch since Tuesday. 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And yet, here I am, doing everything all the time. 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

0: Donna Cruz, and welcome to Keep the Faith. We hope you feel like a friend here.
1: I'm Keith Stevens. You have value, and your life matters. Maybe something you hear will encourage you today.

0: Hope is what you get the moment you realize that a different story is possible. A different end could be ahead of you.
1: It's not about the bottom dollar. It's not about making money. It has never been about making money for me. It comes and goes. So if you're creating something new and you're selling t-shirts, who cares what you do? As long as you're happy and you're giving back.
2: I need that joy, joy, joy, joy down in my heart. 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
1: Hi, I'm Keith Stevens. When your life hits a wall, what do you do? After moving to Nashville to pursue a career as a country music star, Gigi Butler found herself instead cleaning toilets. One constant guided her from the death of a dream to starting the wildly successful Gigi's Cupcakes with over 100 stores nationwide.
2: I'd say the common theme is hard work, tenacity, don't give up. My dreams died with country music. I felt like a failure for a long time, but I started rebuilding and reinventing myself, and I started learning how to love myself. And it doesn't matter what we do. If we're happy with what we do, I loved cleaning. I loved it. There were so many benefits of the freedom of that. So if you love what you do, it doesn't matter if you're a construction worker or you're a guy on Wall Street. If you don't like it and you're making tons of money and you're on Wall Street and you don't have any joy, what type of life is that? You can't outgive God, period. Things come back. All the seed you sow, it comes back tenfold. You can never outgive. If people are greedy and stingy with their love, I'm going to keep up this guard. I'm not going to give. I'm going to just save it for myself. Okay, well, dude, you're not going to be successful. Because if you don't give and if you're not grateful, period, you will not be successful.
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1: I'm Donna Cruz. Maybe you found that it can be easy to be overwhelmed by the challenges of everyday life. Well, our friend Dan Wilt is here with a message of encouragement and hope.
2: Recently, I was at the gym. I was doing my daily workout, and I was lost in a book that I was reading. Two women came in, bustling with excitement. They were chatting about how well they were doing and keeping their health up and losing weight. Clearly, the one woman was the most excited, and she talked about how she felt bullied by her unhealthy habits and how now she was finding the strength in their friendship to overcome them. Hope is what you get the moment you realize that a different story is possible. A different end could be ahead of you. For that woman, it took friendship, accountability, a whole new way of living to put a new story of hope in her heart. Maybe you're longing for that same kind of hope, that same kind of expectation to help you beat the bullies in your life. I want to encourage you to find and to feed friendship, accountability, and shared faith with others as you learn a different story about your life and where it's going.

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1: Hey, I'm Keith Stevens. It's easy to get frustrated when things just aren't working out right.
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3: And I'm Pearl.
1: These two sisters created Trim Healthy Mama, a biblically based healthy lifestyle that has helped many find a sense of freedom from an endless cycle of dieting. Serene shares how her kids reminded her of a lesson she tries to teach them regularly.
3: I'm just remembering a time when I had a crazy washing machine that used to overflow all the time. Well, in one particular occasion, I just lost it. You crazy, stupid washing machine. And my children, they kind of woke me up. They're like, Mom, why are you wasting all your energy? It's just an inanimate object. They were using this phrase that I would tell them when they'd come to me crying over a bike that had a scratch in or something. And so I was trying to teach them, we should cry and we should feel for things that pertain to life and eternity and be moved with compassion over people and events. But when it's just stuff, stuff is just stuff and it's all going to rot in the end. And it reminds me of just an awful night when my sister, she was gone on a cruise with her husband for their anniversary. Their grown children were home staying with family. Through my window, I could see their house burning down. It was just a fluke fire. It was an awful scene. And I was thinking about all the stuff. But you know what? Pearl and Charlie got back from their cruise and they're like, they were the happiest people on earth because their children were alive. And when it comes down to life and eternity and things so pale in comparison. I'm about to-

Music is so healing, and it also causes you to think. It causes you to reflect. It does touch things in you. It does. You have a physical reaction, pointing to the hair on the back of my arm, and that's a good thing.

0: forget that music was written for battle. 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Music was written for celebration. You need to write something for loss. There are very specific things in music that touch parts of our soul. And that's why songs can be so incredibly effective and so healing.
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0: 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Our inability not to react to music is part of God's design for us. God's all about music.
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1: My dad's name is Michael Martin. He actually had an accident at work and is currently in ICU. He's progressing so well, like that every second. He's my stepdad, but that's my dad. He stepped up when he didn't really have to, and he's always been there for me no matter what. Like, I've never even seen him sick, so it's really hard for me to see him the way he is right now. He's an amazing man, and he has stepped up for me and my sister when nobody else really would. And he's never treated us anything other

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1: 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Major roads, Parkway Turnpike, 287. Most overnight construction wrapped up. Mountain Avenue closed at New Providence Road and Mountainside. That's a transformer fire. Some construction on 206 out by Griggstown Road. 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
1: You don't have to be perfect. Do I need to say it again? Because I will. You don't have to be perfect. Here's your positive thought this morning. You are covered in mercy. You are covered in grace, not perfection. Okay?

0: 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And why does it bug me so much?
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2: Signs you've been around your coworker way too much, number 444.
1: Oh, no.
2: She sends me a picture of her with her chicken. Did you catch the response that I sent you almost immediately?
1: Yes, I ignored it.
2: There is a grammatical error in that text reply.
1: Oh.
2: And it should be, I said A instead of Ann. She sent me a picture of her with the chicken, and I said it gives off a Ann of Green Gables meets the Sopranos vibe, which I thought was hysterical.
1: Yes. And I thought it was an Italian joke. So I was like, no thanks. No.
2: It's, you know, a New Jerseyite with chickens. That just strikes me as funny. And I sent it off. I sat there and it drove me to this moment. It's driving me insane because
1: cuckoo bananas.
2: Sending something out, incorrect grammar in a text message, drives me insane.
1: Well, how come you didn't edit it?
2: Because I didn't care at the time.
1: Oh, so what are you going to do about this mistake? I mean, should I have to live with it every day for the rest of your life?
2: I have to live with it. And it's going to be one of those things. The first thing when I get to the gate, I'm going to say, listen, Lord, okay, above all those other things, I A when I should have and. And he's going to say, yeah, I know.
1: I wonder how many times you've done that and you haven't noticed.
2: Oh, see, thank you. I'll take terrorizing for 200.
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1: Hey everyone, I'm Willie Robertson.
2: 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We are executive producers of Elijah People.
1: Inspired by a true story, this is a movie you don't want to miss.
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10: 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Major roads looking good. No issues on 287 Parkway Turnpike. All overnight construction wrapped up. You're moving well. Route 28 near Williams Street in Somerville. We have at least one lane taken out. Broken water main. The problem there. Mountain Avenue closed down to New Providence Road and Mountainside. That's due to fire department activity. 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
1: Rise and shine. It's 6:50.
0: This is one of those subjects I kind of freak out about asking you because I don't want to freak you out.
1: Oh, okay.
0: But how in the world in 2026 do you be a parent, be a proud parent, but still basically hide your kids from social media?
1: I know, because I hide their faces. It's really hard. I don't know what the line is, because I'm also like all of my pictures back up into a cloud.
0: Right.
1: So I feel like I understand the part where you hide their face because I don't want strangers to see them.
0: Right.
1: Or to like use their pictures. But I feel like they're already in the digital space because my phone backs up into cloud.
0: You cannot convince me otherwise that the moment you snap a picture of your kid, it's already out there. Period.
1: Mm-hmm.
0: As long as you have a phone, and let's face it, who doesn't? Somebody has access and the ability to get to your super secretest, most secret secrets. Not that there's anything nefarious. I'm just saying that as a grandparent, I look at the pictures. My child has the ability to post photographs of my grandchild on a digital picture frame that sits in my house.
1: Yes, I bought one of those from my gram.
0: They're the best, by the way. Super cool. But it still kind of freaks me out.
1: I don't know. I feel like there's somebody who probably has done a lot of research and deep diving on it, and maybe you could help us out.
0: Yeah, join the conversation. We're going to post this on our Facebook page, the DJ Hangout.
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0: Your latest purchase, which you are very proud of, a full-size Stanley mug thing.
1: Yeah, it was on clearance.
0: Remember 2 years ago at Christmas, they got us that really cool insulated travel bag, and there was a Stanley cup on the inside?
1: Hold on. Had I remembered that I owned a Stanley cup, I wouldn't have had to spend $20 on this one.
0: You may want to go through the closet. If someone may have given you a puppy, that may be like a full-blown St. Bernard right now.
1: Stop.
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7: 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Looks like some delays northbound on the parkway right near Metro Park exits 131, 132. One lane taken out with an accident. We have fire department activity Mountain Avenue and New Providence Road in Mountainside. Route 28 out by North Gaston Avenue in Somerville. A broken water main. No problems at the Outer Bridge or with New Jersey Transit. 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

0: It's Uplifting Star, 99.1. Good morning. I'm Skip. That's Kristen.
1: You need to hear this morning, so turn the volume up. It's your positive thought. You don't need to be perfect to be loved. You already are.
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1: So the song A Little More is actually a prayer. I think as Christians, sometimes when we come to God, we think we have to clean it up. But I think God wants our honesty. He knows us already. He knows the very best and the very worst of who we are. We can bring our shortcomings, we can bring our failures to the cross. And here's the thing. The more time we spend with God, the more we begin to look and act like Him. So trust the process. Embrace the messiness that life has to bring. But the God we serve desires to walk with us through it all.

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0: Well, if you got nothing planned this weekend for you and the family, young Alex suggests going down on the farm.
2: The Warren County Farmers Fair featuring hot air balloons.
3: Yes.
2: The fair itself celebrates 88 years of affordable family fun and includes demolition derbies, a rodeo, frying pan throwing. Oh, that sounds pretty cool. And classic fair food. Oh, and my favorite part, the parking is free.
3: Yes, that's my favorite part.
0: That's important. Let me tell you.
2: Yes. This event takes place at the Warren County Fairground, and it does end tomorrow, so make sure you go.
3: Oh, okay.
2: This next event is for the little ones, and I'm talking around preschool age. It's the Splash Day at Muddy Paws Farm Rescue. 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They can visit the animals at the fences and spend time at the playground and really enjoy the farm atmosphere. I'm saying that last part for me since I live in the city and the farm vibes feel like an escape, really. This event takes place over in Vincenttown, and the times are from 10:30 till noon.
3: Nice.
2: The last one, if you're in the Princeton area and you're in the farm mood too, well, Summerfest might be where you want to go this weekend. 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And I had to look this up. An interactive show full of giant bubbles, bubble snow, bubble foam. I mean, it sounds like it's for me, honestly.
3: Honestly, so fun. And then you can go to Bent Spoon, my favorite, favorite, favorite ice cream place in the whole world.
2: Oh, I've never been there.
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0: Trying to get into the city? How's traffic doing? 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
11: 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We had an earlier accident near Metro Park at 131. That looks to be gone. 78 westbound, a breakdown by exit 48. Mountain Avenue at New Providence Road and Mountainside closed down due to fire department activity. Broken water main, Route 28 at North Gaston Avenue in Somerville. Heavy delays on the western spur of the turnpike into North Jersey due to an accident. 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
1: Have you checked out the Jesus Table? 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

0: The good news is God's got this. 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
1: Today is your day. Make it what you want it to be. It's 7:51. Okay, when you think about this.
0: Okay.
1: When God wanted to make David a king, he didn't give him a crown. He gave him Goliath, right?
0: Yeah.
1: When God wanted to raise Joseph to the palace, he didn't give him a shortcut. He gave him a prison. When God wanted to make Esther a queen, he didn't give her comfort. He gave her a crisis. When God wants to make you into who he has created you to be, which is higher than what you are right now, bigger than what you are doing right now, a lot of the time, he doesn't just give you that crown. He doesn't just give you that spot. He puts you in a situation that builds you into that person, right? And it never feels very good, but it refines us. It makes us who he's called us to be. And that's exciting. So if you're in the middle of a really hard situation right now, you've got a lot of obstacles.
0: Right.
1: Instead of thinking about it like, why is this happening to me? Think about it like, wow, God is allowing this because he's got something better for me on the other side of it.
0: So basically what you're saying is now you have to now rethink why you're stuck with me.
1: Oh, yeah. You know, by the time you retire, I'm going to be a better version of me.
0: Hey, look, you don't need to like shut me out the door just yet.
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11: 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Turnpike northbound as you get up towards Harmon Cove. Tractor-trailer accident. Go for the eastern spur if you're going that far north. Fire department activity, Mountain Avenue and New Providence Road in Mountainside. Breakdown Parkway northbound near Metro Park with some delays at 131. 78 westbound at exit 48 with a breakdown in the left lane. If someone is controlling your movement, money, or identification, it could be signs of human trafficking. Call the New Jersey Human Trafficking Hotline at 1-855-END-NJHT. 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
1: He doesn't forsake you. This is your positive thought this morning. If he brings you to it, he will bring you through it. He's faithful.

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1: Good morning. It's 8:22.
0: I saw an app, and you being a what my principal in middle school would call a mathmomaniac. I wondered if this is an app that you would absolutely love or it would drive you CB.
2: Oh, Cuckoo Bananas.
0: Yes. It's called Count Something. You take a picture of like a jar full of jelly beans and it will count all of the jelly beans.
2: I love that. I would win every baby shower.
0: You can't use it. You can't do that.
2: Why would they create that app if I couldn't use it in exactly that way?
0: I personally think it's brilliant. Well, I mean, there's stuff like, you know, you get a pallet full of whatevers and you want to know how many whatevers you got and you take the picture and it tells you. It has nothing to do with cheating at a baby shower contest.
2: Okay, how wait. I use the app is up to me.
0: Yeah, that's true. This is America. Last time I checked. As a mathematical person, are you like loving that idea or are you not liking it because it takes away your joy of counting it?
2: I like it because then I would also grab my label maker because then I could take a picture of like all the screws that are in the junk drawer and then it would tell me how many and then I could put a label and I could write 52 screws and I could pack it away. I could organize it. This would satisfy so many parts of my brain.
0: we're gonna shelve the question of why would you count screws and then label them. But look, if you found this counting app and I'm just too lazy to look, could you help a brother out and let us know on our Facebook page?
2: The DJ Hangout on Facebook.
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11: 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Moving better at the Outer Bridge crossing. We had a breakdown in the right lane, Staten Island bound. That is cleared. Also a breakdown cleared Parkway northbound near Metro Park at 131. Those delays have eased out. 78 westbound easing out by exit 48 in Springfield. That problem is cleared. Northern part of the turnpike getting up towards Harmon Cove still with a tractor trailer accident. 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
1: We caught you singing along. 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
2: You need encouragement. 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
2: If you are feeling in a funk about the state of the world and the state of our nation, this is for you. Something I was recently reminded of that actually comes from monster movies. I have faith that we are going to get through this national upheaval that we're dealing with right now.
1: Yeah.
2: And it's going to be what God wants when God wants it.
1: Right.
2: I had a boss one time who said, "You ever notice in all the monster movies, the monster gets ugliest right before it dies?"
1: Oh, scary.
2: Yeah.
1: It is true.
2: And you know what's even scarier? For the third week in a row, we are wearing the same color shirt.
1: Twins.
2: Okay.
1: Okay.
2: That's weird.
1: That's creepy.
2: That's weird.
1: We're melding into each other.
2: No.
1: We're like a M&M and bologna sandwich.
2: That's right. That's it. See, and then your hair is going to start looking like this.
1: No, my hair, it does look like that.
2: Oh, yeah, it does. Okay, good. All right, good. Now, what that has to do with the state of the world or monster movies, I do not know. Because as is likely to happen to me many times throughout the day, I forgot my point. Here's for King and Country.
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9: 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Parkway Turnpike not looking too bad. The Parkway northbound as you approach the Union Tolls accident, that should be off to the shoulder. Mountain Avenue still closed down to New Providence Road and Mountainside Fire Department activity. Right lane, water main work, Route 28 at Gaston Avenue in Somerville, and construction Route 206 out by Amwell Road. 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
1: You are not forgotten. Here's your positive thought this morning. Even when God is silent, He is working. He hasn't forgotten you, so don't give up hope.

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3: Do your kids have a pretty close relationship with their grandparents? You gotta check out this special bond. A little 9-year-old named Felix plays Little League Baseball. And he got his very first home run. And so he decided he wanted to surprise his grandpa, Bruce. So he presented him with the game ball that he had autographed for him.
4: You know, I got 2 home runs,
5: yeah,
4: right?
5: 2 jacks.
4: And then my grand slam, I signed the ball for you. And it says, Papa, I love you.
5: Why did you do that?
4: Because you've taught me everything about baseball.
5: Oh, my God, he's funny. That's so sweet.
3: Isn't that so sweet? It's because you taught me everything about baseball. And they were both in a puddle. Felix's mom, Melissa, is the one who filmed the whole experience. And she's like, go get your papa and you can surprise him with your baseball. And she said she never expected the video to touch so many lives. I guess her dad was a college basketball coach and played baseball in college. So he's done a lot of sports with the kids and he's been super involved with all of her children. And this is just one of those moments where it's just so, so special. But I must say, both of them violated the no crying in baseball rule.
6: There's no crying in baseball!
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0: Well, if you got nothing planned this weekend for you and the family, young Alex suggests going down on the farm.
2: The Warren County Farmers Fair featuring hot air balloons.
3: Yes.
2: The fair itself celebrates 88 years of affordable family fun and includes demolition derbies, a rodeo, frying pan throwing. Oh, that sounds pretty cool. And classic fair food. Oh, and my favorite part, the parking is free.
1: Yes, that's my favorite part.
0: That's important, let me tell you.
2: Yes, this event takes place at the Warren County Fairground, and it does end tomorrow, so make sure you go.
1: Oh, okay.
2: This next event is for the little ones, and I'm talking around preschool age. It's the Splash Day at Muddy Paws Farm Rescue. Children can enjoy the customized splash tables. They can visit the animals at the fences and spend time at the playground and really enjoy the farm atmosphere. I'm saying that last part for me since I live in the city and the farm vibes feel like an escape, really. This event takes place over in Vincenttown, and the times are from 10:30 till noon.
1: Nice.
2: The last one, if you're in the Princeton area and you're in the farm mood too, well, Summerfest might be where you want to go this weekend. 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An interactive show full of giant bubbles, bubble snow, bubble foam. I mean, it sounds like it's for me, honestly.
1: Honestly, so fun. 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
2: Oh, I've never been there.
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3: 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So we're just sitting here and, you know, listening to music. And I'm like, and Skip goes, what are you doing? 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
2: Yes, I have this uncanny urge to go purchase a Kia. 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
3: 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Mom, watch this. Mom, watch this. And it's literally nothing. Or it's him jumping. 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

0: Hey, what's going on? My name is Brent. 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
0: Positive message that you would like to share with us. 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
1: All throughout Scripture, we see the breath of God representing the Spirit of God. We see it in Genesis when God breathes into Adam. We see it in the New Testament when Jesus breathes on the disciples. This is symbolizing the Holy Spirit empowerment of God in our lives. And this song is a prayer that God's Spirit would breathe on everything that we do, on our businesses, on our dreams, on our families, on our brokenness, and so that we can experience the life-changing power of His presence.

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1: Hope your day is going great. Thanks so much for spending part of it with us.
0: This is a first. We cover animal news here, but rarely is it animals in the Bible news.
2: Yeah, because they're kind of gone.
0: Well, but they're still mentioned.
2: They are, but it's not breaking news. It's, not breaking. It's been here a long time. It's breaking to me.
0: Because Aaron said, Aaron listens to the show. He got on Facebook. He's like, Brandon, have you ever seen this in Lamentations? Chapter 4, verse 3b.
2: B, sure.
0: Don't want to look at the whole verse. We don't have time for A. Just B.
2: Second half.
0: Right. But my people have become heartless like ostriches in the desert. And he's like, have you ever heard of ostriches being described as heartless? I'm like, no. But that's the Bible.
2: Right.
0: I've always thought of them as kind of giving, honestly. Like, deep down.
2: So why did it describe
0: them? I don't know. I mean, but
2: that's not what you're bringing us?
0: What?
2: Like, why it was
0: I'm just telling you, I'm bringing you my personal struggle to have to adopt, like, what the Bible itself is describing ostriches as heartless, and that's a little...
2: You're unnerved.
0: It hurts.
2: It hurts. That's the breaking news.
0: It's the breaking news. I'm hurting. Okay, so this isn't a safe place.
2: All right. I'm sorry.
0: No, it's fine. Not safe. Not safe to hurt. Okay, fine. Stiff upper lip.

0: perfectly.
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2: You probably noticed, everybody has, our culture is changing rapidly. Some of that's good, some of that's bad. But you know one good thing? I think, just thinking about this. You know, the Bible tells us, if you're a believer in Jesus, for instance, if you're part of the people of Jesus, we're supposed to be holy. And that's a very churchy word. And I didn't really understand it. I'm only recently starting to understand it, I think. But it means set apart. But if you're in a culture that thinks, hey, everybody's a Christian, everybody, we all, like, it's very hard to understand what it means to be set apart. It's starting to get easier. Like, we're not going to fit in. We're going to have different views. We're going to be different kind of people. We have different beliefs about contentment, about being at peace, what brings peace in life. Hopefully we're people of less anxiety. We'll be set apart. We have different understandings of money and sexuality and what life is all about, what the good life is. All of that stuff is different. And it's good to be set apart. But I'm only beginning now to kind of understand that. But I think that's a good thing.

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2: This is pretty cool if you are a guy or you know a guy. It says here your facial hair reveals your character. Facial hairstyles. Now, catch this. If you have stubble, like me, it means we like to be in the know. All right? We're very decisive, like to be in the know. If you have a mustache, it means you're provocative and defiant. You don't care what people think.
1: Okay.
2: If you have a full groomed beard, you're really, it says you're quietly confident.
1: Uh-huh.
2: If you have a kind of a wild beard, you don't like the rules and that's, you know, you're comfortable with that.
1: Yeah.
2: And if you're clean shaven, it means you're decisive and you like a classic look.
1: So basically every man's just the same.
2: All of us are awesome. Yeah, give it up for all of us. We're all bold and decisive.
1: Amazing.
2: Oh, yeah. We know who we are. Awesome. None of us are insecure out here. That's for sure.

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2: The most brilliant teacher of all time, ladies and gentlemen, is Jesus. I'm convinced of it. Don't always think of him that way. Think of him in other terms, but really as a teacher too. In addition to all the other things he is, he's the most brilliant teacher of all time. He uses stories to show people what the kingdom of God is like. He talked about, to his crowd, he talked about building a house on sand or on a rock. And then you know what's going to happen. There's going to be something that happens where the house gets leveled if it's on sand. I don't know if he was talking to a modern American audience, if he'd use that same idiom. Mm-hmm. He might say something like, you know what? There was once a man who decided, or a woman, who decided she would be happy if she just got in perfect physical condition and then had a great romantic life. But then, you know what? She had it for a little bit, and then it started to dissipate. She wasn't in great shape anymore, and she wasn't as pretty anymore. And that romantic life turned sour. Now what? So it's like whatever you place your significance in, he's saying in this story, we sometimes miss it because we're not necessarily architects or building on sand, but like whatever you want to place your significance in, it's going to disappear unless you build it on him. He's the only thing that's lasting. Think about it. Whatever it is, it's going to fall apart, and then you will have a crisis unless it's him.
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going on? I am Brant. Producer Sherry's here. Jesus tells this awesome story about this king who invites people, like all the cool people, to this big banquet, and then they're all like, oh, I can't make it. They flake. Mm-hmm. And now, so he sends people out to get everybody else, all the uncool people, just off the streets, and they show up, and there's a great party. I like that. Yeah. This show is kind of like that. We tend to attract people who are a little bit of a spiritual misfit, or you feel that way, or you just feel like, man, I don't always understand God. I don't always understand everything. We just want you to know you're so welcome here, and we can learn together. That's the point.

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2: Please think about this. And I know this is going to sound a little bit far out, but please, please, please. You know I'm weird, but I really mean this. You know, God didn't have to create the universe, right? Mm-hmm. I mean, we know he didn't have to. He does what he wants. And he didn't have to create humans, but he would rather, and I saw a quote from Karl Barth about this, a theologian. He actually said, think about the fact that God would rather exist in a universe with us in it than not than exist in one that doesn't have us. Mm. That makes sense?
3: Mm-hmm. He elected for us to be a part of it.
2: He wanted us to be a part of this. And it's not just us. Think about this. You're a part of us. He would rather live in a universe that you're in than to not. Mm. Like, you matter that much. He prefers to exist in a reality that you're a part of. Mm. That's how loved you are. And we can talk, you know, I suppose. No. Please understand, because deep down, we're all searching for this kind of love desperately. Please breathe this in. The creator of the universe wanted you to be part of it.
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0: Uplifting Star 99.1. Good morning. We are Brant and Sherry.
1: Wherever you are in the tri-state, we are glad you're here.
0: We humans are so, so good at justifying ourselves. We are so good. Incredibly gifted. I don't know if you saw this. They did a study about self-checkout scams. So you do the self-checkout thing at Walmart or something.
1: Yeah.
0: Or wherever. 20% of people, according to this study, have stolen stuff.
1: Really?
0: At the self-checkout.
1: Huh.
0: And in an online discussion about it, like on Reddit, people were saying, well, there's no moral issue with this. Stealing stuff because, so here comes the justification.
1: I was going to say, how do you justify that? You pay for it.
0: Hang on. Here's what it says. There's no moral issue with stealing from a store that forces you to use self-checkout, period. They are charging you to work at their store. So that's... Look, before we go, that's ridiculous. It is ridiculous.
1: But we do that all in our own.
0: The capability that we have to make ourselves... No, I'm still a good person. You're stealing, man.
1: Mm-hmm.
0: Yeah, but they... But our ability to do that is amazing.

0: Uplifting Star 99.1. Good morning. We are Brant and Sherry.
1: Thank you for letting us try to encourage you today.
0: Interesting news from the front of
2: what?
0: The romance.
2: Front of who?
0: Yeah, the front of romance.
2: The front of romance. Okay, yeah. Good.
0: So I have some news here. Women prefer men by a long way. This kind of hurts, to be honest with you.
2: Okay.
0: But they like men of average build, 44%.
2: Mm-hmm.
0: And only 2.5% of women say they prefer that a guy be very, very extraordinarily muscular.
2: And why does that hurt you personally?
0: I don't need to get into it. But somebody wants to speak up for this.
2: Yes,
0: this minority.
2: Sure.
0: Those of us that are just incredibly ripped.
2: Well,
0: I feel like
2: Mrs. Hansen's in that 2.5, and that's all that matters.
0: She must be, because how would this relationship work?
2: It wouldn't.
0: How would I get my children? And for her to still love these? Is my question. To be this huge.
2: Yes,

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0: with Brant and Sherry.
2: Wow, like we don't have feelings, ladies?
3: Oh boy.
2: Like we don't have feelings, us guys? It says here only 2.5% of women prefer extremely muscular men.
3: Yeah.
2: They'd rather us guys be quote unquote average build.
3: Okay. And that offends you.
2: It hurts
3: you
2: those
3: again,
2: of us that are totally ripped. Jacked.
3: Yeah, sure.
2: Because.
3: Well, I'm sure they didn't mean to hurt your feelings.
2: We go to a lot of trouble doing,
3: crunches,
2: you know, working our lats and crunches and stuff
3: and things,
2: carrying
3: absolutely.
2: In like the big gallon bottles of protein mix or whatever into the
3: and
2: gym.
3: It's as if we don't even appreciate
2: right.
3: it. Yeah.
2: You think this is easy? Maintaining this?
3: It seems hard.
2: You can't overdevelop your tries
3: yeah,
2: if
3: sure.
2: you're, you know.
3: Absolutely.
2: There's three.
3: Oh, yeah.
2: All right.
3: Just try three.
2: Right.
3: Okay.
2: So
3: let me apologize for all women. Does that help?
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2: totally ripped,
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2: Accept your apology.
3: Yeah, hearts too.
2: Mm-hmm.
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1: Hey, what's going on? I am Brant. Producer Sherry's here too. Welcome. If you are not a believer and you listen to some of this stuff on the station, you listen to these songs, you're like, yeah, I like this. I'm not sure what I think about this. This way, you know you're welcome here. Totally. 100%. We are glad you're here. Everybody's got a different timeline, and we get it. We just look forward to your friendship. And that's it. So thank you for being here.

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1: I'm Jay King, and this song is for those who feel abandoned, feel unseen, not known. Maybe they're struggling through life all on their own. You're fully known, you're fully loved, and if you're still breathing, if you're hearing this right now, your story isn't over. God stepped down from heaven into this place that we call home as earth, and he meets us right where we are. He is the rock in the hard place.

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2: I got my car detailed. 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But you know, it's so awkward. So it was really hot out. So I left the car running so the guys would have AC while they were cleaning it. Mm-hmm. And I am in my kitchen trying to play an Instagram reel. And I'm like, why can't I hear this? And I keep turning it up and turning it up and turning it up. And I realize it's my phone in the car. And they're looking around like, what is that? There's the sound now with the saxophone sound. And it's like point of view, something happens, but the saxophone keeps getting louder. So it's so awkward. I'm so embarrassed.
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0: 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We are uplifting *99.1.
1: If you have something you'd like us to pray about, let us know at *99.1.com.
2: Ooh, the future. Did you see this? A guy from Saudi Arabia wants to build the ultimate city. He has a vision. Mm-hmm. He is a visionary. Sure. A futurist. I'm not making this up.
1: Okay.
2: So they want to build a city called Neom, which is kind of a mashup of words. It means new and Anyway, Saudi Arabia, $500 billion.
1: It's a lot of money.
2: But the vision is, he's already got like drawings of it and everything. Mm-hmm. They're seriously going to do this. As a visionary, as a futurist, mm-hmm. the top three things mm-hmm. I saw on the list. Flying cars. Okay. Robot maids.
1: No way.
2: This is sounding familiar,
1: though.
2: No
1: way.
2: And then it's robot sports. So have we seen this? Have we already seen any other visionaries?
1: It's going to be Rosie and Jane and Essie. What was the boss's name? It was Sprockets.
2: Oh, I can't remember. Mr. Sprockets?
1: No, because they had Sprockets. I can't remember what it was.
2: Well, anyway, if you don't know what we're talking about, there's a show called The Jetsons, and I think this guy saw that, and he's really excited
1: about
2: it.
1: And he had a vision.
2: He's really excited.
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2: A little heads up about this show. We have to say this periodically. We know the show's a little weird. What's kind of fun, though, is there are some people who catch on to the show very quickly.
3: That is always very nice.
2: Yeah, other people, it takes a little while. You know, they notice I'm really dry sounding. I notice your big laugh. They notice all that stuff. But other people, like, I get it. And usually, I found when people call us or leave comments or something like that, usually there's somebody in their family who's on the autism spectrum. So they immediately get me right off the bat.
3: Right.
2: And then they also get, like, if they have a little brother, it's on the spectrum.
3: Then they relate to me.
2: I understand. Right.
3: Yeah.
2: They understand what it's like to be Sherry. Because I'm on the spectrum, in case you're new to the show, but that is a big advantage. If you know somebody, like, who's maybe has Asperger's or high-functioning autism or something, like, immediately you might go, there's something odd about this show, but I'm okay with it. That might be why. But I'm just

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1: Hope your day is going great. Thanks for spending part of it with us.
0: Look, if you want to get ahead, I don't know what your job is, but I know this. You got to, whoops, hang on a second. You have to.
1: you have to know your job, know the buttons, know what comes in, what comes up. No, you don't have to know.
0: Okay. No, you need to learn from your mistakes, number one. Secondly, you have to shock people. I mean, at my job, I have to. You have to be shockingly interesting.
1: Well, that's what a shock job does. You can be interesting. You don't have to shock.
0: No, in our business, I want people to buzz about the show, bring hands to the show.
1: Yeah.
0: So you have to be shockingly interesting. And I'm rated G.
1: Of course.
0: So when I'm a shock jock, I'm a rated G shock jock. And I just shock people with, in this case, just irony.
1: No, man.
0: It's just shockingly interesting. Yes, it'd be fine. Something that you'll want to talk about with other people and then spread.
1: You can't give this many instructions. All right, it has to be organic. All right, go ahead.
0: I read this. I think it's true. If you think about it, professional wrestling is men without pants fighting over a belt. I mean, think about that. Oh, whoops. Hang on a second. Hang on. Pretty ironic. I mean, if you think about it,
1: that's actually kind of funny to me.
0: It is kind of funny, isn't it?

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2: Don't know if you've ever done this. I'm doing this right now, every day. I'm waking up, and I'm going for a little walk.
3: That's nice.
2: Not a long walk.
3: Mm-hmm.
2: Short walk, and I'm praying on my walk, specifically about one thing,
3: mm-hmm.
2: and I keep hammering it over and over and over, and some people will tell you, you can't do that. God heard you the first time. That's all you should do. Just do it once and be done with it. You can't just, you know, keep going back to God with this. But that's not actually what the Bible says. Like, Jesus even encourages us to keep going back. He uses an example of a woman that keeps banging on the door to get justice from a judge. And finally, he gives it to her. He's like, just go away. But, I mean, I think if you thought God was a robot or something, or the sheriff in the sky, or whatever image you have of God, you'd be like, well, you wouldn't do that. You don't just keep going back and forth. I mean, but I'm doing it. And it's about somebody I love and wanting something for that person. And I'm just kind of, we're supposed to go before God boldly.
3: Mm-hmm.
2: It says, like, we're able to do that because Jesus allows us to do that.
3: We're commanded to do it.
2: We're commanded to, good point.
3: He tells us, this is how you come to me boldly.
2: So that's what I'm doing.
3: Mm-hmm.
2: And it doesn't appeal to my emotional bent. I'm not very communicative. I don't feel stuff all the time, but you know what I can do is just keep hammering over and over. Maybe you've noticed that on the air. I keep doing Breaking In. Well, maybe you're right. Because I enjoy it.
3: He's going to break down that door one way or another.
2: Over and over. And apparently it's okay. And I'm still going to do it. I'm going to do it tomorrow. I'm going to do it the next day until this. And maybe find something else after that. But this got to get resolved.
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8: 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The answer? 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

0: Well, maybe you saw this. I don't know. We don't need 5-year-olds finding out about this. So, but apparently they have better memory than we do.
1: Oh.
0: They remember these tests, like the memory game.
1: Right.
0: These birds, these dogs. I remember what that's called. I remember. Yeah.
1: Well, they're playing it all the time. That's not fair to judge us on that.
0: That's
1: level.
0: What I was thinking too. Like, just when we got other stuff we're thinking about.
1: Yeah. At 5, all you have to think about is the memory game.
0: Right.
1: No offense to the 5-year-olds who may be
0: listening.
1: No,
0: that's what I felt about it.
1: Right.
0: In fact, I don't mind if they're offended. if you guys are going to be all cocky about it,
1: then just know.
0: That, okay, so we could be like, all right, then you guys take over.
1: Okay. I think
0: you try to run this country, see what happens. You run the Congress, the Senate, and the House of Representatives.
1: I see what you're doing, Brant Hanson, and I'm not taking the bait.
0: All right. Okay. Just kind of laying it up there for

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1: Hi, I'm Bethany Worley. I wrote this song in the midst of some disappointments and some things that were going on in my family and in my life. And I really felt gripped by the Lord, just talking about all these things that were going wrong in my life. And He just reminded me to actually look back and remember the things that He has done and the faithfulness that He has walked me through. And so this song is a reminder for my spirit, and I hope that it's a reminder for yours as well, that the Lord

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3: Do your kids have a pretty close relationship with their grandparents? You got to check out this special bond. A little 9-year-old named Felix plays Little League Baseball, and he got his very first home run. And so he decided he wanted to surprise his grandpa, Bruce. So he presented him with the game ball that he had autographed for him.
4: You know, I got 2 home runs,
5: yeah,
4: right?
5: 2 jacks.
4: And then my grand slam, I signed the ball for you, and it says, Papa, I love you.
5: Why did you do that?
4: Because you taught me everything about baseball.
5: Oh, honey, honey. That's so sweet.
3: Isn't that so sweet? It's because you taught me everything about baseball. And they were both in a puddle. Felix's mom, Melissa, is the one who filmed the whole experience. And she's like, go get your papa and you can surprise him with your baseball. And she said she never expected the video to touch so many lives. I guess her dad was a college basketball coach and played baseball in college. So he's done a lot of sports with the kids and he's been super involved with all of her children. And this is just one of those moments where it was just so, so special. But I must say, both of them violated the no crying in baseball rule.
6: There's no crying in baseball!
3: And that's what I call the best news ever.
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2: Isn't that cool? If you come across, think about this, if you come across an accident scene or something, or somebody's injured, mm-hmm. and they're lying there and there's medics and stuff, you know, one thing you don't do is take a selfie.
3: Yeah, I'd say that's on the don't do list.
2: It's this guy did that, and people are not happy with him, mm-hmm. understandably. It does make me wonder, like, if Jesus was talking to a modern audience and he's doing the Good Samaritan story, if he wouldn't include somebody like that.
3: That's a great point.
2: And lo, this one guy was lying there, somebody else comes up
3: and takes a selfie.
2: Can you believe it?
3: Who is my neighbor?
2: Not okay, guys.

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1: We're really happy you're here.
0: Maybe you are kind of hurt right now as you're listening to the radio. Something happened. You're feeling a little fragile. Feeling a little bruised. I get it. Happens to people. Don't know the reason why you're going through that. But one thing I love about God, He has a special attachment to you right now. And I know this because it says it many different ways in the Bible. Like in the book of Matthew, it says Jesus, talking about Jesus, says He won't break the bruised reed or snuff out the dying candle. And it was talking about Him in that way when He was healing people. It was like He heals everybody who was around Him in this gathering, and then it breaks down and goes, it's because He does this. When He sees somebody who's broken, He goes to them and He won't break them further. You know, He doesn't break the bruised reed or snuff out the dying candle. And then it also says that God binds up the brokenhearted and heals our wounds. Like he's not only running away from you, He's running towards you. And I love that about Him. That's not normal, by the way. You go back to ancient texts about all these different gods. This is very unique. This God of the Bible is very unique.

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2: Okay, this is tough to talk about, all right? Because it's hard. I don't want to sound preachy at all, ever. But I want to talk about God and loving God. And I know it can sound this way when you put it in this context. I'm about to put it in. You look at people that had everything, seemingly, and they're not happy. And our culture's really affluent, and we're not happy. Depression's at all-time highs. People since the suicide rate since 2000 has gone up 30%. When I'm looking at the stuff Jesus said, I look at it like, now, at this point in my life, like, he's not just telling us this as an ego trip. He loves us. Mm-hmm. And when he says to love your neighbors, yourself, that's good. And most people are like, oh, I agree with that. But that's after something else. He says to love God with all your heart, your soul, your mind, your strength. Like, do you suppose that's because it's good for us to do that? Not just because it's true and we should and God wants that, but like he wants it partially because it's good for us. Like loving God is healthy for us, and we just skip over it and go to all the other stuff. Maybe there's a reason why that's first. Like we can't really love each other in the full without him, without loving God first. And he says that's the greatest commandment. It's not just about being friends with other people. That's important, but like, if we miss that, if we're missing that first thing, and that's actually there because God wants us to be happy, we can see where things can go bad.
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3: 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Or it's him jumping. 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
2: Hey, I'm Ryan Stevenson. This song was born out of that tension that we all feel, believing that God is good while living in a world that's unpredictable and sometimes painfully unfair. It doesn't ignore the hurt or try to rush past the questions. Instead, it sits in the uncertainty and chooses to trust the goodness of God anyway. It's about learning that faith isn't pretending that everything's okay, but it's placing your weight on God's faithfulness when nothing else feels steady. This song is a reminder that God's character hasn't changed, and that the same hands that allow the storms are the same hands that hold us through it.

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Hey, it's Chad. And wherever the road leads you this summer, take a little encouragement with you. 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
2: All right, I know this much. 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Her 9-year-old is in the car with her this afternoon listening to Star. But I want to ask Megan what her best trait is. Maybe she can get some help from her 9-year-old as we become fast friends next right here on Star.

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3: She's a mom, she's got kids in the car, and her name is Megan. Are you ready to become fast friends?
4: I am ready to become fast friends with you, Chad.
3: All right, that's what I'd like to hear. All right, question number one. Megan, what is for dinner tonight?
4: Oh, my husband is a chef, and he makes a mean Philly cheesesteak egg roll.
3: Oh, that sounds fantastic. You married well. You got a chef.
4: I did marry very well.
3: All right, Megan, what is your best trait? If I was to meet some of your friends or your husband, what would he say your best trait is, other than eating his Philly cheesesteak egg rolls?
4: Well, my 9-year-old is in the car with me, and when I asked him what he would say, he said kind, but then he also said generous. So I like both of those.
3: Kind and generous. Those are good. All right.
4: Yeah,
3: and finally,
4: fan.
3: If you've ever hurt yourself in a strange way, what's the story there? What's the strangest way you've hurt yourself?
4: It's not that strange if you're a parent, but I would have to say stepping barefooted on a Lego.
3: Ouch!
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1: If you're at a frustrating point right now where you feel like everything's falling apart, this one truth will definitely speak to you this afternoon. Check this out. God will isolate you before he elevates you. That's thanks to Kim Jones. And she goes on to say, you may think that everything's falling apart, but actually everything's falling into place.
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0: It's on my calendar. Is it on yours yet? Hey, it's Chad on Uplifting Star 99.1 announcing the return of our daddy-daughter dance, Enchanted Evening. It all happens on August 21st at Pines Manor in Edison. And tickets are actually available right now, but they're going quickly. 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

0: perfectly. 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
2: If you have ever tried to write a love letter to someone, but you just don't know what to say, on the way next, a little help for you from a Star family member named Bennett. In my humble opinion, he has perfected the love letter. Don't miss it next, only here on Star. Lord, I'm

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2: If you've ever set out to write a love letter to someone, but you just didn't know what to say, inside of today's best news ever, I have an expert example from a star family member, actually a four-year-old boy named Bennett. He wrote it to his classmate, Bailey. In truth, his mom helped him write it, but all the words are his. And the letter says, "Bailey, will you please come to my house? Let's play together. I think you are pretty, like a horse or a ladybug, not sure which. You should come to my house and eat cheeses with me. I love you, and I lost my tooth last night. I would like to do a magic trick for you, and then let you watch me battle robots. Love, Bennett."
3: Avoid Route 9 if you're heading into Marlboro. Closed in both directions with an earlier crash by Texas Road. Involves a down pole. Route 18 just packed heading into the area. 287 northbound. Some solid slowdowns getting through Piscataway and Somerset. 78 westbound. Pockets of delays heading through Bedminster and Lebanon. Crash on the parkway northbound off to the shoulder by the Colonia Rest Area and Woodbridge. 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I'm Brandy Scott with traffic on Star 99.1.
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3: If you're like me, sometimes you catch your mind wandering when you're trying to pray. And just know that you're not alone. I do that too. I think a lot of us do. And the good news is there is hope. Actually, Hannah found it after she heard these four simple words that refocused her attention so that she could pray and not think about her busy schedule or family or friends or work or any of that stuff that jumps into our mind. You see, Hannah first heard those four simple words when she was volunteering at her church. The group leader had huddled the whole group of volunteers together, linking their arms and saying, "Let us pray." And in that prayer, there were those four words that stuck out and Hannah held on to as if they were just meant for her. And so through the years, as she became stressed or anxious or worried, she'd whisper those four words and she'd have peace. She would say, "Reduce me to love. Reduce me to love.
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0: 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Hey, it's Chad. We made it. It's Friday. I want you to know that you are beautiful and you are loved and your place in this world can only be occupied by you. And it's going to be an awesome afternoon and weekend. So turn it up and worship with us here at Star 99.1.
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1: If you're a member of the Overthinkers Club, raise your hand. 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I've got a nugget of knowledge for you coming up next. 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
1: I thought this afternoon I'd talk a little bit about patience inside of One Truth. You know, you wouldn't plant a seed and then dig it up every few minutes to see if it's starting to grow, would you? No, I don't think so. We all have to have patience. We got to stop overthinking things. Water your seed and let God do the rest.
2: Bumper to bumper ride on Route 1 northbound in North Brunswick. A crash right before Fidelity Plaza, hitting the brakes there from Livingston Avenue. Still have this accident on the parkway northbound off to the shoulder by the Colonia Rest Area in Woodbridge. Delays there from the Turnpike. 287 northbound, slow getting through Piscataway and Somerset. Heavy ride on 70 westbound, heading through Warren and Bedminster. This report is sponsored by Unbound.org. 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Unbound.org. Keeping you and your family safe on the way home this afternoon. I'm Brandy Scott with traffic on Star 99.1.
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1: So the song A Little More is actually a prayer. I think as Christians, sometimes when we come to God, we think we have to clean it up. But I think God wants our honesty. He knows us already. He knows the very best and the very worst of who we are. We can bring our shortcomings, we can bring our failures to the cross. And here's the thing. The more time we spend with God, the more we begin to look and act like Him. So trust the process. Embrace the messiness that life has to bring. But the God we serve desires to walk with us through it all.

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3: All right, I know this much. Her name is Megan. Her 9-year-old is in the car with her this afternoon listening to Star. But I want to ask Megan what her best trait is. Maybe she can get some help from her 9-year-old as we become fast friends next right here on Star. Goodbye.

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2: She's a mom. She's got kids in the car, and her name is Megan. Are you ready to become fast friends?
3: I am ready to become fast friends with you, Chad.
2: All right. That's what I'd like to hear. All right. Question number one. Megan, what is for dinner tonight?
3: Oh, my husband is a chef, and he makes a mean Philly cheesesteak egg roll.
2: Oh, that sounds fantastic. You married well. You got a chef.
3: I did marry very well.
2: All right, Megan, what is your best trait? If I was to meet some of your friends or your husband, what would he say your best trait is, other than eating his Philly cheesesteak egg rolls?
3: Well, my 9-year-old is in the car with me, and when I asked him what he would say, he said kind, but then he also said generous. So I like both of those.
2: Kind and generous. Those are good. All right.
3: Yeah,
2: and finally, if you've ever hurt yourself in a strange way, what's the story there? What's the strangest way you've hurt yourself?
3: It's not that strange if you're a parent, but I would have to say stepping barefooted on a Lego.
2: Ouch.
4: Not moving much on Route 18 in South Brunswick. A crash over by West Ferris Street, left lane out in both directions. Southbound side especially tough. You're crawling there from the Turnpike. Route 9 still blocked in Marlboro. You've got no access over by Texas Road. Earlier accident involving a down pole. Crash on the Parkway northbound picked up over by the Colonia Rest Area in Woodbridge. 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
6: 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I'm Pastor Scott Jones, and you got this.
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Hey, it's Chad. We made it. It's Friday. I want you to know that you are beautiful and you are loved and your place in this world can only be occupied by you. And it's going to be an awesome afternoon and weekend. So turn it up and worship with us here at Star.

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1: If you're at a frustrating point right now where you feel like everything's falling apart, this one truth will definitely speak to you this afternoon. Check this out. God will isolate you before he elevates you. That's thanks to Kim Jones. And she goes on to say, you may think that everything's falling apart, but actually everything's falling into place.
2: Had a ride on Route 18 in East Brunswick. They picked up that crash over by West Ferris Street. All lanes back open in both directions. Still shut down on Route 9 in Marlboro. An earlier crash with a down pole blocked over by Texas Road. 18, your best alternate through the area. 287 northbound, some heavy slowdowns heading through Piscataway and Somerset. 78 westbound, a bunched up ride approaching Rattlesnake Bridge Road in Bedminster. 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Keeping you and your family safe on the way home this evening, I'm Brandy Scott with traffic on Star 99.1.
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It's on my calendar. Is it on yours yet? Hey, it's Chad on Uplifting Star 99.1 announcing the return of our daddy-daughter dance, Enchanted Evening. It all happens on August 21st at Pines Manor in Edison. And tickets are actually available right now, but they're going quickly. 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
1: If you have ever tried to write a love letter to someone, but you just don't know what to say, on the way next, a little help for you from a Star family member named Bennett. 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
3: If you've ever set out to write a love letter to someone, but you just didn't know what to say, inside of today's best news ever, I have an expert example from a Star family member, actually a four-year-old boy named Bennett. He wrote it to his classmate, Bailey. In truth, his mom helped him write it, but all the words are his. And the letter says, "Bailey, will you please come to my house? Let's play together. I think you are pretty, like a horse or a ladybug, not sure which. You should come to my house and eat cheeses with me. I love you, and I lost my tooth last night. I would like to do a magic trick for you, and then let you watch me battle robots. Love, Bennett."
4: Closed on Route 9 in Marlboro in both directions by Texas Road in earlier collision with a down pole. 18 going to be your best bet getting through the area. Bumper to bumper on 440 northbound, heading over to the Garden State Parkway. Delays go back on to southbound 287 in Edison. Northbound 287 bunched up, getting through Piscataway and Somerset. 78 westbound, a little bit slow by 287 in Bedminster. 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I'm Brandy Scott with traffic on Star 99.1.
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3: If you're like me, sometimes you catch your mind wandering when you're trying to pray. And just know that you're not alone. I do that too. I think a lot of us do. And the good news is there is hope. Actually, Hannah found it after she heard these four simple words that refocused her attention so that she could pray and not think about her busy schedule or family or friends or work or any of that stuff that jumps into our mind. You see, Hannah first heard those four simple words when she was volunteering at her church. The group leader had huddled the whole group of volunteers together, linking their arms and saying, "Let us pray." And in that prayer, there were those four words that stuck out and Hannah held on to as if they were just meant for her. And so through the years, as she became stressed or anxious or worried, she'd whisper those four words and she'd have peace.

0: 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Hey, it's Chad. We made it. It's Friday. I want you to know that you are beautiful and you are loved and your place in this world can only be occupied by you. And it's going to be an awesome afternoon and weekend. So turn it up and worship with us here at Star 99.1.
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1: If you're a member of the Overthinkers Club, raise your hand. 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
2: I thought this afternoon I'd talk a little bit about patience inside of One Truth. You know, you wouldn't plant a seed and then dig it up every few minutes to see if it's starting to grow, would you? No, I don't think so. We all have to have patience. We got to stop overthinking things. Water your seed and let God do the rest.
3: Biggest problem spot, Route 9 in Marlboro, still closed in both directions. An earlier crash with a down pole by Texas Road. 18, your best bet getting through the area. No big delays on the parkway, both up and down, heading through Cranford and Clark. 287 northbound, delays are thinning out, heading through Piscataway and Somerset. 78 westbound, just a little bit sluggish, approaching Rattlesnake Bridge Road in Bedminster. This report is sponsored by Unbound.org. 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Unbound.org. 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I'm Brandy Scott with traffic on Star 99.1.
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2: 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And I'm like, why can't I hear this? And I keep turning it up and turning it up and turning it up. And I realize it's my phone in the car. And they're looking around like, what is this? There's the sound now with the saxophone sound. 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So it's so awkward. I'm so embarrassed.
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2: If you know someone who is sending their kid off to school or launching them out of the house in some capacity,
3: fly, little birdie, fly.
2: Have a little extra compassion towards them.
3: Aww.
2: I'm going to tell you, there's something that I wasn't expecting. Our daughter Della getting ready to head off to school. And there's all kinds of things going on. I didn't realize how many emotions it really touches on. The fact that we're going to miss her, and then trying to just the logistics of everything. I got to sign up for this. Got to make sure we do that. Got to purchase this and purchase that. And then just the tuition and then making sure she has, you know, all of her needs met while she's there without us.
3: Well, I think the thing that makes that hard, I mean, it's nothing you can't handle, but you mentioned the emotion. And I think it's the emotion that makes it overwhelming, because emotions, you know, she's leaving home and you've got to deal with that. And that kind of an emotional disruption, it depresses our energy, you know,
2: and it
3: makes something that you could otherwise do pretty easily seem hard and
2: can
3: overwhelming.
2: If I could just say it very simply, of like how it makes one feel. I woke up this morning and my first thought was, I need a nap today.
3: Wait. When you first woke up, you needed a nap.
2: I know. When I first woke up, it was time for a nap.
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2: Why on earth would anyone be grumpy while they're playing pickleball? And yet my wife...
3: Is that even possible?
2: It doesn't seem possible, but my wife Tammy and I went down to our little community gym. It's a little free gym in our neighborhood, and because it was too hot to walk outside, so we were going to walk around. They've got a big multi-use court, and they've got walkers who walk around the perimeter of it. Mm. But on this particular day, they were using, they had like six pickleball courts, I think, in the middle. And as we're walking around, these elderly folk who are playing pickleball, some of them are glaring at us.
3: Yeah.
2: And
3: we finally left,
2: and I asked one of the staff, why the attitude? Felt like people were mad at us.
3: Okay. Oh,
2: they get a little grumpy when you walk while they're playing. They say it's distracting.
3: Well, I think what really did it is whenever you tried to show off to your wife Tammy and you tried to jump the net like while they were still in play. See,
2: it didn't take them any time at all to put that net back up.
3: You didn't. Yeah,

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1: All throughout Scripture, we see the breath of God representing the Spirit of God. We see it in Genesis when God breathes into Adam. We see it in the New Testament when Jesus breathes on the disciples. This is symbolizing the Holy Spirit empowerment of God in our lives. And this song is a prayer that God's Spirit would breathe on everything that we do, on our businesses, on our dreams, on our families, on our brokenness, and so that we can experience the life-changing power of His presence.

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2: I have a little reminder. Okay. It's in the form of a sticky note. It's right in front of me, and it says, before day begins, and I have a few people in my life that I pray for. And this may sound silly to put like a sticky note, but it's just like my visual reminder.
3: I totally believe in that.
2: Yes.
3: Sometimes we need to be reminded of things to pray about.
2: Even when it's really simple, you know, I've got pray for my mom and dad, pray for Stephen and Andrew, which are my brothers. Pray for my daughters, Della and Maggie, and Quinn and Sam, my son and daughter-in-law. And then pray for Lloyd, my husband. And I came across this prayer. Wives, this is such a beautiful prayer for your husband. This is it. I'm going to share it with you. Thank you for my husband. Give him peace today. Settle his heart and mind. Strengthen him where he feels pressure. Remind him of his worth in you. Show him that he is chosen, never alone. Fill him with the joy and confidence that only you can give. Give him wisdom for his decisions. Protect his mind from lies. Guard his heart from discouragement. Help me to love him well and for him to feel cherished by me. And let me receive his love in a deeper way. And let my worth come from you. In Jesus' name.
3: I love that so much. Amen. It's so important to pray for our spouses. And,
2: yes.
3: And as a husband, I would pray a prayer something like this. God, while you're answering her prayer and honing me, sharpening me, making me into the husband that you created me to be, give her patience and the wisdom to know that these changes, they're not going to happen overnight.
2: Mm-hmm.
3: It's going to take time.

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1: On Uplifting, Star 99.1.
2: God is such an awesome creator. And yet, when he made me, he made me kind of weird. Do you ever think that? Do you ever think that to yourself? Like well, what was he thinking when?
3: Yeah.
2: And how my brain works is a good example of that. If a coworker stops by your workstation and you're gone, they might write a little note on a post-it note, slap it on your monitor, and you get back. And if you don't understand that, well, that's normal. I mean, somebody else wrote it. You don't know what they're thinking. But in my case, I forget what I'll leave a post-it for myself.
3: Yeah.
2: And then, like today, last night I wrote Marketplace Chaos.
3: Okay.
2: This morning, I have no idea. No idea. None. Don't have any idea what that meant. Is it important? Is it not important? I don't remember. Now, did God make my brain that way, or have I damaged it in some way?
3: It's really interesting how you look at your note, you realize you're like, I left myself a message, but now it's from someone that you no longer understand. It's like You know what I mean? It's like, that was last night, Kevin.
2: Okay.
3: You know?
2: And so we're constantly changing, evolving.
3: Yes.
2: But you would hope that would be for the better, that we'd be changing for the better.
3: Well, we're not sure yet. The jury's still out. We'll see. Let's see how the rest of the day plays out.
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4: 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And I said, Dad, there's a song about that. I can only imagine. And he passed away about a month later. I've listened to the station all the time, and I didn't hear the song. We got into the car to go to his wake, turned on the radio, and I Can Only Imagine was playing.

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